It's the Y2K Throwback 4th of July weekend on New Country 96.3. What's going on? My name is Tech stepping in, and I'm just ready for fireworks. I can't wait for fireworks. I love fireworks.

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0: It's a Y2K throwback 4th of July weekend on New Country 96.3. My name is Tex, and hope you're enjoying your 4th. Happy 250th, America. Hope you're being safe out there. And, you know, I know you've been drinking today, and you're going to need to restock. That's why we've got goody-goody gift cards for you all weekend long. 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I got a $25 goody-goody gift card for you right now. 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
9: I don't know about you, but my social media feeds are flooded with lotions and potions and gadgets, all promising to unlock different components of longevity. But if you log off, take a step back from all the hype, you'll find that the actual keys to a longer, healthier life are hiding in plain sight. There are four of them. Number one, nutrition. The Mediterranean diet really is the gold standard. Number two, exercise. You should be getting 150 minutes of moderate intensity exercise or 75 minutes of vigorous intensity exercise every week, plus strength training and stretching. Number three, sleep. Sleep is when your body and your brain repair themselves. You should be getting 7 to 9 hours a night. And finally, number four, often gets forgotten, socialization. It's not a bonus. It's a necessity for a healthy life, finding a sense of community, purpose, and belonging. I'm Dr. Sanjay Gupta, helping you live a better life.
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just so glad they're back together. It's a Y2K throwback 4th of July weekend on New Country 96.3. Hope you're enjoying yourself and staying safe. My name is Tex. 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

0: It's a Y2K throwback 4th of July weekend on New Country 96.3. I got to say hi to Erica, Tyler, Jesse, and Terry. They're all headed to the FIFA Fan Fest to watch those fireworks. Thanks for having us on.
1: Had a nice little life.

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0: 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And what would the Y2K throwback weekend be without a little bit of Lady A? 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
19: Who does Carly Pearce want to collab with next?
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22: I'm feeling lucky to have my college-age kids home with me for a few weeks this summer. And one of the things I know we're going to be talking about, AI. I've started to use it more often at the hospital to get fresh takes on patient problems that I'm trying to solve. And for my girls, well, I know that they are navigating college now with these new powerful tools, something frankly that you and I couldn't have even imagined when we were in school. But while it may be tempting to outsource your studying and your work to these large language models, I beg you not to. And that's because AI chatbots tend to reproduce what researchers call weird viewpoints. That's an acronym. Western, educated, industrialized, rich, and democratic. Look, AI isn't going away. And admittedly, it can be a really powerful tool. But you don't want it doing your thinking for you. I'm Dr. Sanjay Gupta, helping you live a better life.
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My name is Tex, and if I can do anything for you, I'm right here. 888-787-1963. Easton Corbin on now. Imagine a dirt.

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Black 4th of July weekend on New Country 96.3. And I know you're going to be drinking. I know you've been drinking this weekend. And I know you're going to need to restock. That's why we've got goody gift cards for you all weekend long. I've got one for you here in about two songs. And I'm going to tell you how you could get $500 to goody too.

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0: It's a Y2K throwback 4th of July weekend on New Country 96.3. What's going on? My name is Tex, and yes, I know you've been drinking and probably going to be drinking the entire weekend. That's why we've got goody-goody gift cards for you all weekend long, getting you hooked up. And if you pick up one of these $25 gift cards that I'm about to give away right now, you're also qualified for that grand prize of $500 gift card to Goody Goody, and I know that can do some damage. If you want to get one and get qualified for that $500, text the word Goody, G-O-O-D-Y, Goody, to 888-787-1963. 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
5: You know, it's funny, when I think back to what the typical American dinner looked like when you and I were kids, there's usually some kind of meat featured at the center of the plate. Vegetables are there, but often thought of as a side dish. More and more, though, we are coming to realize that a plant-based diet, with little or no meat even, is going to be a healthier way to eat for just about everyone. New study out of the University of Hawaii Cancer Center found that eating a high-quality plant-rich diet that includes whole grains, vegetables, and fruits may prevent cognitive impairment even when people start that diet in their late 50s and 60s. Yeah, it's important to make sure you're getting enough protein, fats, complex carbohydrates. Just because you cut out or even cut back on meat, though, is not a license to eat whatever you want. Focus on eating whole, real foods. I'm Dr. Sanjay Gupta, helping you live a better life.
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0: irritated. I've seen you irritated. I'm telling you. Better him than me, actually.
1: Congratulations to the U.S. men's team. Moving on to the round of 16. Good luck Monday night. 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

It's a Y2K throwback 4th of July weekend on New Country 96.3. Bev and Terry and Alvarado, thank you so much for having us on. Your Miranda Lambert's on now. I cut my

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12: You know, it's funny, when I think back to what the typical American dinner looked like when you and I were kids, there's usually some kind of meat featured at the center of the plate. Vegetables are there, but often thought of as a side dish. More and more, though, we are coming to realize that a plant-based diet, with little or no meat even, is going to be a healthier way to eat for just about everyone. New study out of the University of Hawaii Cancer Center found that eating a high-quality plant-rich diet that includes whole grains, vegetables, and fruits may prevent cognitive impairment even when people start that diet in their late 50s and 60s. Yeah, it's important to make sure you're getting enough protein, fats, complex carbohydrates. Just because you cut out or even cut back on meat, though, is not a license to eat whatever you want. Focus on eating whole, real foods. I'm Dr. Sanjay Gupta, helping you live a better life.
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It's a Y2K throwback 4th of July weekend on New Country 96.3. And Eric and Sarah, Jennifer, Lindsay, and they got a whole car full of people. I can't even read my handwriting, but thank you so much for having us on while you're leaving your fireworks in Fort Worth. Van Perry for you is on 96.3.

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It's a Y2K throwback 4th of July weekend on New Country 96.3. And how would you like $500 to Goody Goody? Well, I'm going to tell you how you can score that from us in two songs right here on 96.3. To this day.

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0: It's a Y2K throwback 4th of July weekend on New Country 96.3. 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
13: A better life with Dr. Sanjay Gupta.
14: As someone who's been married nearly 25 years, I'll tell you, there's a lot of great things about having a spouse. And according to a new study out of the University of Miami Health System, marriage might even be linked to a lower risk of cancer. Why? Well, the researchers said people who are married are less likely to engage in risky behavior. They're more likely to get a nudge to go to regular preventive medicine appointments and screenings. And they have a partner to share the load of family obligations, household chores, and finances. No one is saying you should get married in the pursuit of better health. But if you are single, how can you build a strong support system to maybe get some of these same benefits? Do your own research, find out what's important, and then hold members of your squad accountable and let them hold you accountable as well. That can provide a lot of support. I'm Dr. Sanjay Gupta, helping you live a better life.
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0: It's a Y2K throwback 4th of July weekend on New Country 96.3. Connie and Terrell, you're stuck babysitting tonight for who?
1: Grandkids.
2: Oh, see, that's not really babysitting. 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A happy time.
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0: It's a Y2K throwback 4th of July weekend on New Country 96.3. My name is Tex, and can I ask you a question real quick? What would a Y2K throwback weekend be without Trace Adkins? And I love his voice, his deep old voice. I wish my voice was that deep, but anyways, I'm going to play you some deep voice Trace Adkins on New Country 96.3 now.
1: I met a guy on a red eye. He spotted my guitar and said, "What do you do?" 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
12: If I were to ask you what makes for a good night's sleep, you'd probably say a dark, quiet room, not too many things on your mind. But every night when you go to get some Z's, how often do you really think about the temperature in your bedroom? Temperature may be one of the most underappreciated factors in sleep. That's according to the Senior Vice President of Research and Scientific Affairs at the National Sleep Foundation. We often hear about lights and screens and stress, but even modest changes in temperature and airflow can influence both how quickly you fall asleep and how deeply you stay asleep. Most experts will recommend a room temperature of 60 to 67 degrees Fahrenheit. You might also experiment with your sheets and what you actually wear to bed. Play around a bit and see what improves your sleep. You might be delightfully surprised. I'm Dr. Sanjay Gupta, helping you live a better life.
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0: 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My name is Tex, and I know what's going to happen tomorrow or Monday. You're going to go to your liquor cabinet, and you're going to look, and you're going to be like, oh my gosh, what happened to everything? That's why we've got goody-goody gift cards for you all weekend long. $25 to goody-goody, and if you win one of these $25 gift cards, you're also qualified for that grand prize, a $500 gift card to goody-goody. So if you want to pick up a gift card and get hooked up for that $500 gift card to Goody Goody, get your liquor cabinet refilled, just text the word Goody, G-O-O-D-Y, Goody, to 888-787-1963.
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9: A better life with Dr. Sanjay Gupta.
16: You know, it's funny, when I think back to what the typical American dinner looked like when you and I were kids, there's usually some kind of meat featured at the center of the plate. Vegetables are there, but often thought of as a side dish.
8: More and more, though, we are coming to realize that a plant-based diet, with little or no meat even, is going to be a healthier way to eat for just about everyone. 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

0: three-star Matthew Ramsey of Old Dominion runs down their influences.
1: Our influences kind of run the gamut. There's a lot of us in the band, and we listen to all kinds of different stuff. So there's everything from country, you know, Alabama, to Motown. Trevor grew up in Detroit, so he had a lot of that. So there's a lot of pop, a lot of rock. I think Brad was a big Guns N' Roses fan. It runs the gamut, and I think you can kind of see that when you come see our show and hear our whole, like, body of work and all our songs. We cover all the bases, I think.

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Michelle and the fam all sleeping in the car now after their fireworks in Fort Worth. Thank you so much for having us on, albeit quietly, while you're headed home. 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

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It's Tex. And every time I hear this song, I just think of summer nights with the one you love. You feel it? I do.

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10: A better life with Dr. Sanjay Gupta.
11: As someone who's been married nearly 25 years, I'll tell you, there's a lot of great things about having a spouse. And according to a new study out of the University of Miami Health System, marriage might even be linked to a lower risk of cancer. Why? Well, the researchers said people who are married are less likely to engage in risky behavior. They're more likely to get a nudge to go to regular preventive medicine appointments and screenings. And they have a partner to share the load of family obligations, household chores, and finances. No one is saying you should get married in the pursuit of better health. But if you are single, how can you build a strong support system to maybe get some of these same benefits? Do your own research, find out what's important, and then hold members of your squad accountable and let them hold you accountable as well. 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I'm Dr. Sanjay Gupta, helping you live a better life.
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3: A better life with Dr. Sanjay Gupta.
4: I'm feeling lucky to have my college-age kids home with me for a few weeks this summer. And one of the things I know we're going to be talking about, AI. I've started to use it more often at the hospital to get fresh takes on patient problems that I'm trying to solve. And for my girls, well, I know that they are navigating college now with these new powerful tools. Something, frankly, that you and I couldn't have even imagined when we were in school. But while it may be tempting to outsource your studying and your work to these large language models, I beg you not to. And that's because AI chatbots tend to reproduce what researchers call weird viewpoints. That's an acronym: Western, educated, industrialized, rich, and democratic. Look, AI isn't going away, and admittedly, it can be a really powerful tool, but you don't want it doing your thinking for you. I'm Dr. Sanjay Gupta, helping you live a better life.
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0: Back when Alan Peck was driving you home every afternoon. Whatever happened to that guy anyway? He's still in rehab.
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0: country am I in?
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0: It's always on 5 in Margaritaville, come to think of it.
1: Yeah, I heard that.
0: You've been there, haven't you?
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13: A better life with Dr. Sanjay Gupta.
14: 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And according to a new study out of the University of Miami Health System, marriage might even be linked to a lower risk of cancer. Why? 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I'm Dr. Sanjay Gupta, helping you live a better life.
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0: 4th of July weekend in DFW. 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
2: We talk a lot here about ultra-processed foods and the many ways in which they can negatively impact your health. They've been linked to weight gain, obesity, type 2 diabetes, cardiovascular disease, even cancer. And now a new study out of UCSF found that high ultra-processed food intake was associated with something called intramuscular fat, which is exactly what it sounds like. That's fat inside your muscles, which can cause them to become weaker. Now, in this particular study, the researchers noticed more wear and tear and pain in people's knees because of weakened thigh muscles. Cutting back on ultra-processed foods isn't easy. The CDC estimates at least half the calories in our diet come from ultra-processed foods. But if you're looking to eat cleaner, cutting out sugar-sweetened beverages, that may be the best number one thing you can do to try and get started. I'm Dr. Sanjay Gupta, helping you live a better life.
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0: from Wild West in Arlington to Sneakin' and to Gas Monkey Live. Before it was cool. If you were there, these songs take you right back.
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15: A better life with Dr. Sanjay Gupta.
16: 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And a new study out of Sweden is helping us understand this even better. So researchers followed more than 20,000 people over nearly two decades and determined that passive screen time, like sitting on the couch and watching television, raised someone's risk of dementia. But if they did something active, like reading, puzzles, or interacting with other people, this same group of people saw their risk of dementia drop. 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
17: 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There's a life riding on it. A message from TxDOT.
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0: 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But the country songs? 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
8: A better life with Dr. Sanjay Gupta.
9: When you need your body to perform, but some of your muscles are having trouble, other muscles can sometimes help compensate. This is a great thing short term, but long term, it can lead to serious and even chronic aches and pains. So if you've got nagging stiffness or irritation somewhere, don't push through it. Try to figure out why it's happening and how you can correct it. Strength and conditioning specialist Dana Santa says, performing exercises at a deliberate tempo makes it easier to notice when the wrong muscles are taking over, and also gives the intended muscles a chance to engage before that compensation kicks in. Dana suggests that starting with primary movement patterns such as squatting, hinging, pushing, pulling, rotating, and core can help make compensation easiest to identify and to address. I'm Dr. Sanjay Gupta, helping you live a better life.
10: Texan Parker McCollum's never fallen on stage before until...
11: 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We finally do it. Second song, I slip down to a knee, pop right back up, never missed a beat.
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0: Back when Alan Peck was driving you home every afternoon. Whatever happened to that guy anyway? He's still in rehab.
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0: From Wild West in Arlington to Sneakin' and to Gas Monkey Live, before it was cool. 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
13: Everyone poops. It's not just the name of a classic potty training book. It's a universal truth. Even though everyone does it, almost no one wants to talk about it. Dr. Tricia Pasricha wants to change that. She's the author of a new book. It's called You've Been Pooping All Wrong. And she says there are three critical P's of pooping. The first is propulsion. Both the voluntary push you exert and the involuntary contractions that happen naturally within your body. Top line, when you feel the need to go, don't hold it. The second P is pliability, which refers to stool softness. The keys to this one are making sure you're drinking enough water and eating enough fiber. And the last P is for pelvic floor. If you can get your knees up above your waist while you're on the toilet, like on a stool or a garbage can or a stack of books even, that can make all the difference. I'm Dr. Sanjay Gupta, helping you live a better life.
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26: Thank you for joining us today for Impact Texas, where we talk about the issues that affect you and the Lone Star State while highlighting members of our community that make our region strong. I'm your host, Monty Cook. Well, the United States of America is celebrating our 250th birthday. The semiquincentennial celebrates our nation's signing of the Declaration of Independence on July 4th, 1776. Founding fathers such as Thomas Jefferson, Benjamin Franklin, and John Adams added their signatures to the document alongside the iconic 5-inch signing by John Hancock. In all, there were 56 signatures on the document, which severed the American colonies' political connections to Great Britain. Revolutionary War that followed would last until 1783, when Britain signed the Treaty of Paris, making the United States of America an official sovereign nation. The Great Experiment, as it's been called, has taken many years of blood, sweat, and tears, and has cost many lives of those who believe in one basic tenet, that living free is a sacrifice worth fighting for. In the centuries since the nation's inception, that sacrifice has been made by the men and women in the United States Armed Forces. Today, we have some special guests that are going to tell us about that sacrifice and why it's so important, and they'll share some special stories with us all. Lieutenant Colonel Alan West has spent most of his life serving this great nation as an officer in the United States Army and later as a member of the House of Representatives. Lieutenant Colonel West has dedicated his life to the principles that have made this country strong for 250 years. Colonel West, thank you so much for joining us today.
27: Yeah, it's my pleasure, and happy Independence Day.
26: Happy Independence Day, 250 years, and she doesn't look a day over 200, does she? She still looks great. You served as an officer in the Army, both regular and most recently in the Texas State Guard. Was military service something that you always wanted to do?
27: Well, you know, it's interesting you ask that question, because I go back to the year of our bicentennial, 1976. Mm-hmm. I was 15 years of age. And one of the reasons why I'll never forget that year, because that was the year when my dad, who was a corporal in the United States Army, World War II veteran, challenged me to be the first officer in our family, because my older brother was an enlisted Marine who served in Vietnam, wounded there. So that's the importance of this. So, yeah, my dad gave me that challenge. And here I am at the age of 65, and having served in the military and commanded a unit in combat of nearly 600 troops. And the greatness of America is that my dad served in a segregated army, and I led a unit in combat in a integrated army. So that's how we have continued to get better. And I think it's so important that as we are here in our 250th anniversary, we need to be challenging our young people so that they can also enjoy the liberty, the blessings of liberties and freedoms at America 300.
26: It's hard to put in words, but I'm going to ask you to do it. How does serving this nation as a U.S. Army officer make you feel?
27: Well, my, you know, the thing that my dad said to me, and like I said, I'll never forget, he said, son, there's no greater honor than to wear the uniform of the United States of America, and I want you to be the first officer in our family. And, you know, there's a sense of pride. You know, when I was there last year to watch the 250th reenactment of the Battle of Lexington, and thinking about the lineage that I am a part of, being an American soldier. We are the oldest branch, you know, started June the 14th of 1775, which just so happens to be Flag Day as mm-hmm. well.
26: Yeah.
27: It's a very, very special thing that you can say that you raised your right hand and you step into the line of being one of those men and women who were willing to make the last full measure of devotion in protecting this great nation and also supporting and defending its constitution.
26: My response to that is simply, hoo-ah. Those who have never served, they don't know what it's like. They don't know what it takes to be a member of the armed forces. Talk about the commitment.
27: We are the real one percenters.
26: Yeah.
27: When you think about it, I mean, when you look at the people over these past 250 years that have served in uniform for this country, it's not a very big number. And when you think about those that have, you know, served a full 20 years or more and retired, I mean, it is way less than 1%. So I think it's really important that we who have worn the uniform, we who have been on battlefields for this country, we've got to remind people about what it means to commit. You know, I often remember the words of Abraham Lincoln from the Gettysburg Address, that we must continue to give increased devotion to those who are willing to make the last full measure of devotion. That's one of the things we have to do, is tell the story so that the sacrifices and the service of those who have gone before us shall not have been in vain.
26: And it takes determination. I know from when I was, you know, from basic training all the way through my entire time in the Army, it just takes a certain determination to push yourself harder than, because you know you don't have the option. You have to push yourself.
27: Well, I think that's the story of this great nation. And when I look at where we are in our 250th, you know, celebration of our independence, and I would challenge people to go back and read The Cycle of Democracy by Alexander Fraser Tytler, written back in the 18th century, and ask yourself, where are we as America, the longest running constitutional republic that the world has ever known, in that cycle? So I think it's so important, once again, that we commit ourselves and we talk about these things in the open public sphere. And, you know, from the year 200 to 250, I mean, some very strange things have happened in our country. We can't even define what a woman is. People can.
26: Yeah.
27: So we don't want to continue down this path for the next 50 years.
26: Is it harder being in the Army or in the House of Representatives?
27: It's harder being in the House of Representatives because you have to maintain some level of decorum, as they say.
26: I don't know that I could do it, especially having been in the Army. I don't know how you did it. You just did it so masterfully, too. You know, as we celebrate this nation's 250th birthday, we do have a chance to reflect on what we've done right and what we've done wrong. And you touched upon some of that early on in this. But what did our founding fathers get right that made us enjoy the freedoms that we have today?
27: I think that what they got right was they said that, you know, the individual is sovereign because their rights come from a sovereign God. And think about it, there's no other nation that was founded on that premise. So again, I would tell people to go back and study the natural rights theory of John Locke to really understand what Thomas Jefferson read in order to create this incredible country. And I think the other thing about that is that America is about making victors. You know, everybody, you know, is celebrating the big win of the U.S. soccer team. First time they won in the knockout round, I think in like 24 some odd years. Well, that's what we do in America. We don't want to tell people you're just going to be a victim and that you have to be subservient or submissive or, you know, wait for the equity of the equality of outcome. No, you have an equality of opportunity that you can be like me, a kid born in a segregated hospital in 1961, and you can truly grow up and be all that you can be. Remember, that was our motto back in the United
26: yes,
27: States.
26: Yes, I do. Is that what's made this nation so strong over the past 250 years? Is it that kind of spirit?
27: Yes, it is the indomitable individual spirit. But think about the challenge to that. I mean, the founding fathers gave us an incredible blueprint, being that the Declaration had led to the United States Constitution, which really is a restraining document on the powers of the government, especially the federal government. But remember the words at the beginning of this year, January of 2026, from Zohran Mamdani, his inaugural speech, when he said, "We will replace the frigidity of rugged individualism with the warmth of collectivism." That's the antithesis of who we are as America. That's the antithesis of what we're celebrating in our 250th year. And so I think it's really important that people pay attention to some of the rhetoric that is out there, because they could take us down a very dangerous path.
26: Yeah, and I think we've kind of been a beacon of light for the world for 250 years.
27: How do we? God, yeah.
26: And how do we continue to be that beacon of light?
27: Well, the Bible talks about being the shining city that sits upon a hill, the light that should shine, that should not have the basket put over it. Ronald Reagan talked about that shining city that sits upon a hill. And I think that that's what we should accept. And how interesting it is when you look at some of the people who have come to America for the FIFA World Cup and how they're saying that, you know, the media and the news have lied to us. I remember the quote from the young German fan who said that if you want to hate the America, you know, just watch the news. If you want to love America, drive across it. And I think that's the thing that people need to experience. You know, do we have wars? Do we have bumps? Absolutely. Every country does. But there's something about this country that says we are a lighthouse. And if you're that ship out there in distress, you can come and find safe harbor in our shores. And so many people have come from so many different places. And I've had an opportunity to meet many people. And I remember when I was a young lieutenant and I went through Checkpoint Charlie and I went over and saw East Berlin. And I saw what leftism, Marxism, communism, socialism, I saw what it's all about. And I never wanted to see that happen here in our country. But yet, due to the failures and faults of our education system that has become an indoctrination system, we have young people that believe that that's a nice way to live.
26: Oh, yeah, sure. Yeah, I get free this and I get free that. And I guess they don't understand that, you know what?
27: Well, free does not equal freedom.
26: Exactly.
27: And I think that there's one thing we can stress. We need to let them know that free equals economic bondage. It equals economic enslavement.
26: What's the popular phrase about giving up a little bit of freedom for security?
27: Yeah, that was Benjamin Franklin. Mm-hmm. Woe be to those who would surrender essential liberty for under that safety blanket of security. And you saw that during COVID, when all of a sudden people tell you, oh, stay in your house. Mm-hmm. You can't go outside. And then, oh, by the way, tell on your neighbor
26: right.
27: who is having too many people over there. And so we did go down a path of seeing our individual sovereignty and freedoms eroded.
26: Is that our biggest threat, you think, in this nation today, is the fact that people are willing to give that freedom up?
27: I think the biggest threat that we have in our nation today, I remember the Pogo the Possum cartoon back,
26: yes.
27: I think it was like in the 70s.
26: I go Pogo.
27: We have met the enemy and he is us.
26: Yes.
27: I think that's where we are. We have failed to remember our foundation, our fundamental principles and values, and we're falling for some very dangerous rhetoric. And, you know, I remember back in the military when you go around, you talk to troops, especially in the combat zone, hey, troop, how you doing? And they say SSDD, same, you know,
26: stuff,
27: what,
26: different day. Yeah.
27: And so when I listen to, these Marxists and socialists and communists, it's the same stuff, just a different day. I mean, but for whatever reason, in our colleges and universities, our high schools even, people are lauded for who they are. When Winston Churchill saying that, you know, socialism is the philosophy of failure, it's the creed of ignorance, and it is rooted in envy. So we have got to start speaking to our young people. And I'm 65. And it's the type of conversations that I have with my two daughters, their husbands. And it's the type of things I want to make sure that I'm sharing with my three grandsons to make sure they understand how special this country is.
26: Is that how we fight these threats? How do we fight the threats that continue to be what we know we're capable of here in the United States?
27: We have to be better informed, better educated, to be better activated. We have to win this ideological debate. We have to win this ideological battle that we're in. And sadly, the people that we're up against, they believe in threats. They believe in coercion. They believe in intimidation. They believe in fear-mongering and ultimately violence. I mean, when you have a young man like Charlie Kirk, who I first met when he was 19, and he asked me to serve on the board of advisors for his new organization, Turning Point, and I did for 3 years. The fact that they shot him when he was just trying to have an open conversation and debate, and then they clapped and they were happy about this young man who was just exercising his freedom of speech, who was shot publicly, assassinated.
26: I know.
27: That's what we're up against. And we cannot be fearful. We cannot show cowardice, because if you go back 250 years, those men and women who stood up, they stood up against the greatest military power the world knew at that time.
26: And it took a lot of bravery to do that. And I think you also said it best when you talk about talking to your kids and your grandkids. We have to talk to kids and let them know, you know, what this country's about.
27: Yeah, this whole thing about there are certain things you cannot say at a dinner table with your own family or kids. You know, if I'd ever come back from the University of Tennessee and sat down at the table with my mommy and daddy and told them, I don't want to talk about this and my professor is smarter than you, you would not be having an interview with me today because they would have taken care of things. So I think it's so important that, you know, again, it says in Proverbs 22:6, train up a child in the way they should go, so when they grow old, they shall not depart from it. Parents and grandparents have to reclaim their homes, and they have to talk about these things, because if they don't talk about it, somebody else will. And we're starting to see the people that will talk about it will take our kids down a very bad path.
26: Amen. I could not have said it any better. Before I let you go, what are you going to do to celebrate July 4th?
27: Going to have all the family over, except for my youngest son-in-law, who is a commissioned officer in the United States Army Chaplain's Corps, and he's going through his officer basic course at Fort Jackson, South Carolina. So we'll FaceTime him or whatever. But everyone's going to be here. We're going to be grilling, and the kids will jump in the pool, and then we'll watch fireworks. And, of course, I will sit down, and I will read the entire Declaration of Independence to my family, which takes 10 minutes and 41 seconds, 11 minutes and 18 seconds if you include the names of the 56 signers. So I would just encourage everyone to do that.
26: Doesn't sound like you've ever done that before.
27: Yeah.
26: Lieutenant Colonel Alan West, man, I love talking to you. We'll postpone the fishing trip for another time. Always love talking to you. Thank you so much for joining me today.
27: My pleasure. God bless you and happy Independence Day.
26: Staff Sergeant Blake Robertson, United States Army. Now, first, let's get a little background on you. How long have you been in the Army? What did you do before that?
0: So I've been in the Army for about 9 years. I hit 9 years in August. Before that, I grew up in Rowlett, Texas. Graduated from Rowlett High School, and then I went off to college and lasted about 2 years and realized that college probably wasn't for me, and so joined the Army in 2017.
26: I'm not going to lie to you. That's kind of what I did, except I didn't make it 2 years. I think I made it one semester and said, this is not working out. And so now, how old were you when you went in?
0: So I signed my contract at 20, and then I turned 21 4 days before I shipped out.
26: That's funny, because I was 20 when I went in. I turned 21 when I was in basic training at Fort Benning, Georgia. So it was fun. I was digging a mortar pit.
0: There you go.
26: On my 21st birthday, and I'll never forget the drill sergeant coming up, and one of my buddies goes, "Hey, it's Cook's birthday," and he goes, "Happy birthday! Keep digging."
0: Yep.
26: That was kind of how it went back then. So, had you always thought about going into the service, or was this something that just kind of hit you while you were in school?
0: I actually had never really thought about it, and I just knew that I needed to do something different. And my dad was a police officer, and I knew that the Army had military police, and I knew that I wanted to do something on my own, that I could kind of make something of myself, and so I thought, what better way?
26: Right.
0: Then I can be a police officer right now without a degree. I can serve my country at the same time. So
26: you're a recruiter now, but when you first went in, you went in. You wanted to go in as a military
0: policeman. Yes, sir. I walked into my recruiter's office, now being a recruiter.
26: Yeah.
0: I understand I probably was a little bit difficult with that, but I walked in and just said, hey, I want to join. I'm committed, but I really, really want to do military police, and that's pretty much all I want to do.
26: And then how long have you been a recruiter?
0: So I became a recruiter June 10th of 2024, so about 2 years.
26: What's that process like? Is it kind of do you have to go to school to become a recruiter?
0: Yes, sir. Yep. So you either volunteer, or in my case, you get Department of the Army DA selected.
26: Okay.
0: Which I did right after I graduated my advanced leaders course for staff sergeant, and I had about a year to kind of decide whether I wanted to stay in and do it or decline it and get out. So I decided to stay, hoping that I could get back to the Dallas area, and I went to the recruiting school at Fort Knox in Kentucky. It's about 2 months long.
26: All right. Where'd you go through basic training?
0: I went to basic training in Fort Leonard Wood, Missouri. That's where all MPs go. We do what's called one station unit training there. Okay. So basic and AIT combined.
26: That's what I did. Basic and AIT, but I did it at Fort Benning because I was an infantryman. So
0: been there a couple times.
26: Now, did you go airborne?
0: I did, yes, sir. So I didn't get airborne until I was a sergeant, but I did go to airborne school at Fort Benning in 2023, I believe. 2022 or 2023.
26: Did you ever get to go to the booming metropolis of Columbus?
0: Oh, yeah.
26: Yeah?
0: Oh, yeah.
26: We won't ask about those stories because I don't want to tell you about my stories either. What's the recruiting situation today as far as, are you you guys getting a lot of people out of high school, or are you getting more people that are a little bit older that are graduates?
0: So in my particular area, I'm up in the Sherman area, so I have Grayson and Fannin County. And I'd say for us, I can only speak on us, but I would say for us, it's a pretty good mix of both. We have a lot of high schools. Now, granted, some of those high schools have 12 seniors.
26: Right, yeah.
0: Right? So, but we do pretty well. We're usually getting, I would say, in a 10-person class, we'll get one or so.
26: Have you ever had anybody that's not anywhere close to being old enough to join, like they're 15, 16, and they want to sign up, and you're like, ah, you got to wait.
0: Quite literally today, a 14-year-old came into my office this morning.
26: And what did you tell him?
0: Just, hey, man, we love the commitment. Come see us in 3 years when you're 17 and your parents can sign off on it.
26: Do you think you'll still see him?
0: We'll see. I'll be gone by the time he's old enough, but I'll try and keep in contact with the guys and see.
26: Now, have you ever had anybody that's too old to go in?
0: Yes, sir. Absolutely. We've had a couple people like 43, 44, because 42 is the cutoff now. So.
26: Okay.
0: But we have had them come in and be like, I really want to serve. Is there anything, a waiver or something? And I'm sorry, we just...
26: can't do it.
0: The regulation is the regulation, you know.
26: So if I come in at 56 and say I want to join up, you're going to tell me...
0: See you later, pal.
26: Yeah.
0: Hey, thank you for your service, though, 20 years ago, but unfortunately you are too old at this point.
26: I had news for you, Sarge. It was 30-plus years ago, but thank you for that.
0: Sir.
26: That's very nice
0: sir.
26: Of you. All right, so there's one thing that I want to talk to you about, because you've got this really cool story. This just happened, I guess, what, May of this year. You had a really cool story, and I wanted to bring this up as we approach the nation's 250th birthday. You're a pretty good golfer.
0: I'm okay.
26: I'm going to say you're probably better than me because of what you're about to tell me. So you were out on a course, and what happened?
0: So I was playing Frisco Lakes with my buddies Alex, Connor, and Josh. And I was having a decent day, tough front nine, but the back nine I was playing really well. And the 14th hole at Frisco Lakes is a really, really long, hard par three.
26: Yeah.
0: And I was riding with my friend Alex, and I looked at him right before we got to the driving from 13 to 14. Like, man, I hate this hole. This hole sucks. I never play it well. We get up there, and my friend Connor hits the best shot I've ever. It was like 10 feet away from 210 yards. So I get up there with my 4-iron, just trying to put it on the green.
26: Yeah.
0: You know, it was a front pin, and the wind was blowing really hard off the lake from right to left. So I hit it right, like on the right side of the green, kind of at the bunker on the right side, and it was drawn back, and my buddies are starting to get excited.
26: Yeah.
0: Mid-ball flight, and it lands on the front, and it's on a perfect line, and they're shaking me, and then we watch it roll and roll for what felt like forever. It was probably like 3 seconds, but and then it just dropped right in the hole for a hole-in-one. They all tackled me. We went nuts. So
26: that is unbelievable. And then, so this was on number 14, and so, like, you would think, wow, that's got to be, like, the greatest thing that's ever happened, but then you weren't done.
0: No, sir. So I played Stonebriar Country Club the very next day with my dad and my uncle and my cousin, and I wasn't having a great day. Tough front nine, tough start to the back nine, and we get to hole 14 at Stonebriar, which is also a par three.
26: Right.
0: A little shorter. It was 173. I hit a 7-iron with a cut. It started at the left side of the green. Again, front pin, and it hopped on the front of the green, and one hopped into the hole.
26: One hopped in. So you had two holes in one in less than 24 hours, and both of them happened to be on hole number 14 at different courses.
0: Yes, sir. That's correct.
26: Do you know what the odds of that are?
0: I know. It's crazy.
26: It's a lot. It's like 1 in 150 million or something like that. And if you add the fact that it's both on different hole number 14s, it's got to be even more astronomical than that. And the cool thing about this is, as we approach the nation's 250th birthday, you had kind of a special golf ball that you were using.
0: I did. Yes, sir. So I went to PGA Superstore about a week before that and saw that Titleist had made some Pro V1s that had 1776 on them.
26: Yeah.
0: And, you know, I'm very patriotic, obviously.
26: Right.
0: I serve my country, and so I bought a couple cases of them, and I was using that Titleist Pro V1 1776 ball for both of them.
26: Wow.
0: So
26: back-to-back holes in one from a staff sergeant in the United States Army with a golf ball that said 1776 on it. It doesn't get any more patriotic than that, does it?
0: I don't know if it
26: That's
0: can.
26: That's like the coolest thing. And then you're not even the first person in your family to get holes in one, are you?
0: No, sir. My grandpa, he left us last year. He's one of the biggest reasons that him and my dad are the biggest reasons I got into golf in the first place. And he had two in his lifetime, with his last one being in 2015 at Hurricane Creek Country Club on hole number 14.
26: Hole number 14. Man, is that not the weirdest thing? Were you thinking about that when you got your hole-in-one on 14? Were you thinking about the fact that he got one on hole number 14?
0: Honestly, I was kind of shell-shocked.
26: Yeah.
0: But afterwards and everything calmed down, I did go and look, and I was like, I was talking to my dad, and I was like, didn't Pop is what I called my grandpa. Yeah. I was like, didn't Pop get one at Hurricane Creek like 10 years ago or something? He's like, yeah, let's go look at the plaque. And so we did, and sure enough, it was hole number 14.
26: It was 14. On hole number 14. Yep. Man, that's an incredible story. I want to circle back to what you do as a recruiter. If somebody decides, you know what, I think I want to go into the military, I think that's probably a good answer for me. It was for me. I mean, it completely turned my life around, and I know it can for other people as well. But for somebody who's thinking, I want to do this, what kind of advice do you have?
0: So I would say the biggest thing is just be open with us. Commit to the Army and not necessarily the job. The Army's the biggest branch, obviously, right?
26: Right.
0: So we do have the most opportunities, but they're not always available mm-hmm. for everyone, because some jobs, like mine in particular, the Military Police Corps downsized a couple years ago.
26: Yeah.
0: So those jobs come less frequent than, like, say, mm-hmm. the infantry. We need the most warfighters, right?
26: Right, right.
0: Warfighting organizations. So we're going to have infantry and artillery jobs and stuff like that. And I would say just be open with us. We provide waivers for a lot of different circumstances. Mm-hmm. So don't disqualify yourself before you come and talk to us.
26: Right.
0: And be open throughout the process and just trust that we as recruiters have your best interests.
26: But definitely understand that there is a commitment to this. This isn't something you can do if you want to try it out for a couple of weeks. I mean, when you commit to joining any branch of military service, but when you commit to joining the Army, you're going to have to be there for the amount of time that you say you're going to be there.
0: Yes, sir. Yep. You're going to have to fulfill that contract. And we offer 3 years is the minimum.
26: Right.
0: Some jobs, you have a minimum of 5 just because the training is more expensive and takes a longer time. But, I mean, once you sign that contract, unless, God forbid, you get hurt or something, like mm-hmm. you're staying.
26: You don't have to go into specifics, because I know every job is different, every MOS is different, but there are some incentives for people that maybe want to go to college down the road, or maybe they need a little extra money to pay a debt off or something like that. You guys offer some incentives for people that want to go in?
0: Yes, sir, absolutely. So we do offer enlistment bonuses. Now, us as recruiters, we cannot dictate whether or not you're going to receive a bonus.
26: Right.
0: So, for example, I did get an enlistment bonus mm-hmm. when I joined, just by luck of the draw. I didn't really expect to, but I got lucky. But I know several people that do the same job that I did that didn't get one. It's just, if they're available, you'll get one
26: mm-hmm.
0: if you qualify for it. And if not, then hopefully you can get a reenlistment bonus down the road. And then as far, we do student loan debt repayment as well. So if there's a bonus offered, you can choose whether or not you want the cash bonus or do you want the student loan.
26: Do you still offer the college fund and the GI Bill?
0: Absolutely,
26: and all that
0: stuff? Yes, sir. Yep. Okay. We still have the GI Bill. And then what's really cool for the state of Texas is we have the Hazelwood Act
26: okay.
0: as well, and that's mm-hmm. provided to the state of Texas. If you enlist out of the state of Texas or you're a state of Texas resident,
26: mm-hmm.
0: then you qualify for the Hazelwood Act, and that's another free 4-year degree at any Texas state institution.
26: That's pretty cool, man. So there's definitely some incentive if somebody wants to go in. What would you tell somebody that thinks, well, maybe I'm not quite physically fit enough before I go in?
0: We'll help you out. You'll take care of that for you. So everybody shows up to basic in different states of physical fitness.
26: Yeah.
0: But the purpose of basic is not to weed people out. It's to turn civilians into soldiers.
26: Right.
0: So by the end of those 9 weeks, 4 days, or we just say 10 weeks,
26: yeah,
0: you will be physically fit enough to do your job in the Army.
26: Well, I know it was a huge change for me joining the Army and doing what I did when I was in, as an infantryman especially, but I think any job in the Army or any other branch of the military service will have an impact on your life. It turned my life around. My hair was to the middle of my back. I was listening to heavy metal music and wearing Metallica t-shirts and, you know, drinking and doing all the stuff I shouldn't have been doing. And it completely turned me around. When I went to school, I got straight A's. And it's not because I'm the smartest guy on the planet. It's just because I was motivated to do things the right way. What kind of an impact did it have on you? How did it change you?
0: I think the biggest thing the Army's taught me is just to be resilient. I mean, there's, as you well know, the Army timeline is a constantly changing timeline.
26: Oh, yeah.
0: And what was this morning may not be this afternoon.
26: Mm-hmm.
0: And the Army has taught me, if anything else, all the skills that I've acquired and everything else, it's taught me to just be resilient and take everything as it comes. And I think that that is a good lesson for any young man or woman.
26: All right.
0: Learn whether or not, you know, you played sports or not, or you were into video games before you joined or whatever it is. I think that the Army will have a lasting impact.
26: Yeah.
0: Regardless, and hopefully a positive one.
26: Okay, so somebody says, you know what? I like this. This Staff Sergeant Robertson's a pretty cool guy. I want to actually come see him and have him recruit me in. Where can they find you?
0: They can find me in Sherman, Texas, at the southwest corner of Highway 82 and Highway 75 at the Armed Forces Recruiting Center.
26: Go see Sergeant Robertson and be all you can be. Y'all probably don't even do that.
0: No, that's our
26: Is it still? Yeah. Okay, good.
0: So it wasn't, but they changed it back a couple years
26: ago. I think
0: ago.
26: It was Army of One for a while, and I can't remember what all it was. But when I was in, it was be all you can be. That's how they got me. They played the laser disc of the guy, you know, running around the force.
0: Oh, yeah.
26: Staff Sergeant Blake Robertson. A pleasure to talk to you today. Thank you for your insight, and I love the story. You know, happy birthday to America. What a great story with your holes in one. Thank you so much for joining us today.
0: Thank you, sir.
26: I'd like to take this opportunity to thank all of the men and women who have served in the United States Armed Forces throughout the years, the 250 years that we've been a nation. Whether you were in the Army, Navy, Air Force, Marines, or even now the Space Force or the Coast Guard, your sacrifice is part of what has made this nation great. I'd like to thank our guest today, Staff Sergeant Blake.
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28: They sing every word to every song, not just singles, you know, album cuts. And it's just a feeling of, wow, this is why I do this in the first place. I mean, it takes you back to the first time that you're on stage for four people singing over beer bottles. But then you're like, wow, I've come to this, and people really know me and know my music. And I don't know, it just sometimes overwhelms me.
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13: A Better Life with Dr. Sanjay Gupta.
14: As someone who's been married nearly 25 years, I'll tell you, there's a lot of great things about having a spouse. And according to a new study out of the University of Miami Health System, marriage might even be linked to a lower risk of cancer. Why? Well, the researchers said people who are married are less likely to engage in risky behavior. They're more likely to get a nudge to go to regular preventive medicine appointments and screenings. And they have a partner to share the load of family obligations, household chores, and finances. No one is saying you should get married in the pursuit of better health. But if you are single, how can you build a strong support system to maybe get some of these same benefits? Do your own research, find out what's important, and then hold members of your squad accountable and let them hold you accountable as well. 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I'm Dr. Sanjay Gupta, helping you live a better life.
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10: Everyone poops. It's not just the name of a classic potty training book. It's a universal truth. Even though everyone does it, almost no one wants to talk about it. Dr. Tricia Pasricha wants to change that. She's the author of a new book. It's called You've Been Pooping All Wrong. And she says there are three critical P's of pooping. The first is propulsion. Both the voluntary push you exert and the involuntary contractions that happen naturally within your body. Top line, when you feel the need to go, don't hold it. The second P is pliability, which refers to stool softness. The keys to this one are making sure you're drinking enough water and eating enough fiber. And the last P is for pelvic floor. If you can get your knees up above your waist while you're on the toilet, like on a stool or a garbage can or a stack of books even, that can make all the difference. I'm Dr. Sanjay Gupta, helping you live a better life.
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9: Everyone poops. It's not just the name of a classic potty training book. It's a universal truth. Even though everyone does it, almost no one wants to talk about it. Dr. Tricia Pasricha wants to change that. She's the author of a new book. It's called You've Been Pooping All Wrong. And she says there are three critical P's of pooping. The first is propulsion. Both the voluntary push you exert and the involuntary contractions that happen naturally within your body. Top line, when you feel the need to go, don't hold it. The second P is pliability, which refers to stool softness. The keys to this one are making sure you're drinking enough water and eating enough fiber. And the last P is for pelvic floor. If you can get your knees up above your waist while you're on the toilet, like on a stool or a garbage can or a stack of books even, that can make all the difference. I'm Dr. Sanjay Gupta, helping you live a better life.
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15: If, you know, George Strait and Garth Brooks still get excited about it, I don't think it ever gets old. It's always one of the most exciting things in the world to know, man, I took this song and went in the studio and made this piece of art that I love, that I hope other people love, and then it kind of has its own life, and you go out to play a show and people are singing it back to you. There's nothing like that. It's impossible to describe, other than it's just perfect and it's amazing.
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16: You know, it's funny, when I think back to what the typical American dinner looked like when you and I were kids, there's usually some kind of meat featured at the center of the plate. Vegetables are there, but often thought of as a side dish. More and more, though, we are coming to realize that a plant-based diet, with little or no meat even, is going to be a healthier way to eat for just about everyone. New study out of the University of Hawaii Cancer Center found that eating a high-quality plant-rich diet that includes whole grains, vegetables, and fruits may prevent cognitive impairment even when people start that diet in their late 50s and 60s. Yeah, it's important to make sure you're getting enough protein, fats, complex carbohydrates. Just because you cut out or even cut back on meat, though, is not a license to eat whatever you want. Focus on eating whole, real foods. I'm Dr. Sanjay Gupta, helping you live a better life.
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15: 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But every night when you go to get some Z's, how often do you really think about the temperature in your bedroom? Temperature may be one of the most underappreciated factors in sleep. That's according to the Senior Vice President of Research and Scientific Affairs at the National Sleep Foundation. We often hear about lights and screens and stress, but even modest changes in temperature and airflow can influence both how quickly you fall asleep and how deeply you stay asleep. Most experts will recommend a room temperature of 60 to 67 degrees Fahrenheit. You might also experiment with your sheets and what you actually wear to bed. Play around a bit and see what improves your sleep. You might be delightfully surprised. I'm Dr. Sanjay Gupta, helping you live a better life.
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0: time zone am I on? What country am I in?
1: It doesn't matter. It's 5 o'clock somewhere.
0: It's always on 5 in Margaritaville, come to think of it.
1: Yeah, I heard that.
0: You've been there, haven't you?
1: Yes, sir.
0: I've seen your boat there.
1: I've been to Margaritaville a few times.
0: All right. Well, that's good.
1: Stumble my way back.
0: Okay. Well, we just want to make sure you can keep it between the navigational beacons.
1: Between the buoys. I got it.
0: All right. Well, it's 5 o'clock. Let's go somewhere.
1: I'm ready. Crank it up.
0: Let's get out of here.
1: I'm gone.

0: 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Just celebrating our nation's freedom together.
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0: back when Alan Peck was driving you home every afternoon. Whatever happened to that guy anyway? He's still in rehab.
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10: A better life with Dr. Sanjay Gupta.
11: Everyone poops. It's not just the name of a classic potty training book. It's a universal truth. Even though everyone does it, almost no one wants to talk about it. Dr. Tricia Pasricha wants to change that. She's the author of a new book. It's called You've Been Pooping All Wrong. And she says there are three critical P's of pooping. The first is propulsion. Both the voluntary push you exert and the involuntary contractions that happen naturally within your body. Top line, when you feel the need to go, don't hold it. The second P is pliability, which refers to stool softness. The keys to this one are making sure you're drinking enough water and eating enough fiber. And the last P is for pelvic floor. If you can get your knees up above your waist while you're on the toilet, like on a stool or a garbage can or a stack of books even, that can make all the difference. I'm Dr. Sanjay Gupta, helping you live a better life.
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How are we doing, Husker, Sunday morning so far? 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

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Well, in Taylor's world, it's wedding weekend. 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

New Country 96.3, where's the Kegel Heads? It's a Y2K throwback, 4th of July weekend. Tyler Reese, we got to restock right after, well, everybody drank everything. Goody, goody, here to save you. We'll do that, two songs. Baby.

0: The great Pat Green, New Country 96.3 on a Y2K throwback 4th of July weekend. Tyler Reese, well, let's help you out here. You've been firing up the grill all weekend, cracking cold ones. Let's restock with the power of goody goody. 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
9: A better life with Dr. Sanjay Gupta.
10: We talk a lot here about ultra-processed foods and the many ways in which they can negatively impact your health. They've been linked to weight gain, obesity, type 2 diabetes, cardiovascular disease, even cancer. And now a new study out of UCSF found that high ultra-processed food intake was associated with something called intramuscular fat, which is exactly what it sounds like. That's fat inside your muscles, which can cause them to become weaker. Now, in this particular study, the researchers noticed more wear and tear and pain in people's knees because of weakened thigh muscles. Cutting back on ultra-processed foods isn't easy. The CDC estimates at least half the calories in our diet come from ultra-processed foods. But if you're looking to eat cleaner, cutting out sugar-sweetened beverages, that may be the best number one thing you can do to try and get started. I'm Dr. Sanjay Gupta, helping you live a better life.
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Carrie, Luke, Lionel, the whole gang back in the saddle for the next season of American Idol. 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

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I saw this when I went, wow. I remember this was our introduction to Thomas Rhett's. Something to do with my hands. I haven't heard this in years.

Y2K Throwback 4th of July weekend on New Country 96.3. These are the songs that owned the airwaves back then and still slap today.

0: 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You think his new bar in Nashville is a Dallas Cowboys bar? 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
11: I'm feeling lucky to have my college-age kids home with me for a few weeks this summer. And one of the things I know we're going to be talking about, AI. I've started to use it more often at the hospital to get fresh takes on patient problems that I'm trying to solve. And for my girls, well, I know that they are navigating college now with these new powerful tools. Something, frankly, that you and I couldn't have even imagined when we were in school. But while it may be tempting to outsource your studying and your work to these large language models, I beg you not to. And that's because AI chatbots tend to reproduce what researchers call weird viewpoints. That's an acronym: Western, Educated, Industrialized, Rich, and Democratic. Look, AI isn't going away, and admittedly, it can be a really powerful tool, but you don't want it doing your thinking for you. I'm Dr. Sanjay Gupta, helping you live a better life.
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96.3 on a Y2K throwback. 4th of July weekend, back in the saddle tomorrow. Hawkeye and Michelle with Hudson Westbrook tickets. He's going to be at Billy Bob's. 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

96.3, how about that? Trent Tomlinson on a Y2K throwback. 4th of July weekends. Hey, they broke the record yesterday at Globe Life. We'll dive into that. Take a sip. We'll see you in two songs. Go in.

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0: King George, New Country 96.3, part of a Y2K throwback 4th of July weekend. Tyler Reese, thank you so much for letting us be a part of your 4th of July weekend. And how about yesterday? Breaking the record at Globe Life, Rangers and Detroit. Another one going on today at Globe Life, but yesterday they shattered a Guinness World Record of the world's largest glass of beer. A 12-foot-tall vinyl beer stein, 600 gallons of Budweiser. Now, that record broken, the previous record was in UK, was 550 gallons. Everything's bigger in Texas. Aha! 600 gallons. That is a lot of cerveza. So how about that? And back at it today, Rangers at Globe Life in Detroit.
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1: A better life with Dr. Sanjay Gupta.
8: I'm feeling lucky to have my college-age kids home with me for a few weeks this summer. And one of the things I know we're going to be talking about, AI. I've started to use it more often at the hospital to get fresh takes on patient problems that I'm trying to solve. And for my girls, well, I know that they are navigating college now with these new powerful tools. Something, frankly, that you and I couldn't have even imagined when we were in school. But while it may be tempting to outsource your studying and your work to these large language models, I beg you not to. And that's because AI chatbots tend to reproduce what researchers call weird viewpoints. That's an acronym: Western, Educated, Industrialized, Rich, and Democratic. Look, AI isn't going away, and admittedly, it can be a really powerful tool, but you don't want it doing your thinking for you. I'm Dr. Sanjay Gupta, helping you live a better life.
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11: If, you know, George Strait and Garth Brooks still get excited about it, I don't think it ever gets old. 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There's nothing like that. It's impossible to describe other than it's just perfect and it's amazing.
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New Country 96.3 Y2K throwback 4th of July weekend. Maybe that drinking bone has been working overtime this weekend. 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

Man, another great one, honey. 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From the Chief. 2 P. and Klein's. 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
15: Everyone poops. It's not just the name of a classic potty training book. It's a universal truth. Even though everyone does it, almost no one wants to talk about it. Dr. Tricia Pasricha wants to change that. She's the author of a new book. It's called You've Been Pooping All Wrong. And she says there are three critical P's of pooping. The first is propulsion. Both the voluntary push you exert and the involuntary contractions that happen naturally within your body. Top line, when you feel the need to go, don't hold it. The second P is pliability, which refers to stool softness. The keys to this one are making sure you're drinking enough water and eating enough fiber. And the last P is for pelvic floor. If you can get your knees up above your waist while you're on the toilet, like on a stool or a garbage can or a stack of books even, that can make all the difference. I'm Dr. Sanjay Gupta, helping you live a better life.
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Don't get the Sunday scaries. It's a Y2K throwback. 4th of July weekend still. Yeah, don't let them kill our vibes. Not a chance. Yeah, and maybe you could get a new pair of meat pants. What? This guy created meat pants. We'll dive into that. See you in two songs.

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0: 96.3, part of a Y2K throwback 4th of July weekend. Tyler Reese, and well, yes, Sky got nabbed. You ever heard of meat pants? Meat pants.
1: Meat pants. Meat pants. What's a meat pants?
0: Well, you know, when you go to the grocery store and you see sometimes people with very baggy clothes.
1: Yes.
0: Well, there's this guy that finally got nabbed. He'd been a serial meat stealer that they finally tracked down. Yeah, just in time. Okay. Well, you know, it's the 4th of July. Beef is insanely expensive. No,
1: it's very expensive. It is.
0: I don't condone it.
1: He just put them all in his drawers or what?
0: I don't condone it, but I understand it. He was wearing steak slacks that had sealed off cuffs at the bottom, and he just filled his pants as many steaks as he could find, and he was getting away with it.
1: Oh, my God.
0: Is that a New York strip in your pants, or are you just happy to... No.
1: Yeah, okay, we'll just leave it there.
0: Anyway.
1: I like a ribeye. I don't know about...
0: Anyway,
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10: You know, it's funny, when I think back to what the typical American dinner looked like when you and I were kids, there's usually some kind of meat featured at the center of the plate. Vegetables are there, but often thought of as a side dish. More and more, though, we are coming to realize that a plant-based diet, with little or no meat even, is going to be a healthier way to eat for just about everyone. New study out of the University of Hawaii Cancer Center found that eating a high-quality plant-rich diet that includes whole grains, vegetables, and fruits may prevent cognitive impairment even when people start that diet in their late 50s and 60s. Yeah, it's important to make sure you're getting enough protein, fats, complex carbohydrates. Just because you cut out or even cut back on meat, though, is not a license to eat whatever you want. Focus on eating whole, real foods. I'm Dr. Sanjay Gupta, helping you live a better life.
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6: 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What is this place? And the same with me. You know, I go to L.A., and it's like, what is this place? Like, how do I fit in here? And I would still feel that way if she wasn't there, you know, and I think the same thing with her when she comes to Oklahoma. It's just, that's what completes the journey for us, is it's just as long as we're together, it really doesn't matter.

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Y2K throwback, 4th of July weekend on 96.3. Does it get any more American than that? Kid Rock to Aaron Tippin, are you kidding me? Aaron Tippin's had some of the strongest facial hair in the game for decades. And eagles fly over him wherever he goes.

Y2K throwback 4th of July weekend on New Country 96.3. Think of it like your old road trip mixtape, only with fewer scratched CDs.

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1: I think it's so ick and so cringe.
0: So you're on the fence?
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0: Oh, wow.
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6: 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My idea of country music is always about the pictures it paints for you. I don't like songs that don't give me images in my mind. You think about great pop songs that you love. Sometimes you don't always know what they mean, but there's some great words in there. Hotel California is a good example. I don't know totally what that's about, but, you know, on a dark desert highway, you know, it's just, you see everything they're saying.
7: A Better Life with Dr. Sanjay Gupta.
8: When you need your body to perform, but some of your muscles are having trouble, other muscles can sometimes help compensate. This is a great thing short term, but long term, it can lead to serious and even chronic aches and pains. So if you've got nagging stiffness or irritation somewhere, don't push through it. Try to figure out why it's happening and how you can correct it. Strength and conditioning specialist Dana Santa says, performing exercises at a deliberate tempo makes it easier to notice when the wrong muscles are taking over, and also gives the intended muscles a chance to engage before that compensation kicks in. Dana suggests that starting with primary movement patterns such as squatting, hinging, pushing, pulling, rotating, and core can help make compensation easiest to identify and to address. I'm Dr. Sanjay Gupta, helping you live a better life.
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12: I'm very happy to be the first woman to have a bar on Broadway. And my friend and designer, Farrah Queen from Oklahoma, came and helped me put my stamp on this place because I really wanted to make sure that it had some girl vibes and obviously a rhinestone saddle because everyone needs one of those. But I definitely have seen, since I've been going down there, all the girls doing exactly what I was hoping they would do, which was come there and party and have a place to feel safe and happy and really go honky-tonkin'.
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15: I don't need to hear anything from anybody. 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Play offense, not defense. If you play hard and you play the game right, nobody really gets on you. 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You hit a ball in the gap, run. Boom, coming in hot.
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I mean, they have to do this song, right? Two nights coming up, Dickies Arena in October. Brooks and Dunn, the Hillbilly Deluxe.

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Throwback 4th of July weekend. Globe Life going to be hopping again today. You see him break that world's largest beer record yesterday. Back at it against the Tigers this afternoon.

0: 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And, well, speaking of getting your shine on, these little raccoons say they discovered fermented fruit in a dumpster.
1: Oh.
0: This raccoon ate the fruit and was drunk and passed out in the dumpster. 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

0: Darius on a Y2K throwback 4th of July weekend. 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And, well, Garth Brooks has been stringing us along for a number of days now. Have you seen that thing on his website?
1: The countdown.
0: What is this about? What do you think the countdown's about?
1: I think he's going to announce a tour.
0: You think it's going to be a tour?
1: I think he's going to do a tour because everyone's coming back for tours lately. All the big names seem to be coming back for tours. I think he's coming back for a tour.
0: What if it's an album and a tour?
1: I mean, I would be low-key pretty excited. I've always been a Garth fan, so I would love to see him in concerts. I never got to. So.
0: Well, you know, I'm thinking it may be a tour and an album because, you know, they like to name the tour after the album sometimes.
1: Yeah.
0: But... I mean, it could be anything. What if it's him retiring?
1: I thought he already retired.
0: I'm not sure. You can
1: maybe
0: unretire.
1: He's opening another bar.
0: But he's still doing shows. He just played at Hyde Park in England.
1: Oh, that's true. Okay.
0: Broke the attendance record, casually 70,000 fans.
1: See, I bet you he's doing a tour. He's still in demand.
0: I think he was getting revved up and ready to go.
1: I think he's testing the waters to see if his tickets still sell, and they did.
0: Oh, look at you.
1: My analogy.
0: Well, gosh.
1: Yeah, test the waters.
0: Smarter than he look, I'll give you that.
1: I see.
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17: 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Sometimes you don't always know what they mean, but there's some great words in there. Hotel California is a good example. I don't know totally what that's about, but, you know, on a dark desert highway, you know, it's just, you see everything they're saying.
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19: If I were to ask you what makes for a good night's sleep, you'd probably say a dark, quiet room, not too many things on your mind. But every night when you go to get some Z's, how often do you really think about the temperature in your bedroom? Temperature may be one of the most underappreciated factors in sleep. That's according to the Senior Vice President of Research and Scientific Affairs at the National Sleep Foundation. We often hear about lights and screens and stress, but even modest changes in temperature and airflow can influence both how quickly you fall asleep and how deeply you stay asleep. Most experts will recommend a room temperature of 60 to 67 degrees Fahrenheit. You might also experiment with your sheets and what you actually wear to bed. Play around a bit and see what improves your sleep. You might be delightfully surprised. I'm Dr. Sanjay Gupta, helping you live a better life.
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96.3 Y2K throwback, 4th of July weekends, back in the saddle tomorrow. 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

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Everybody's excited. Dusty May finally introduced officially as the next head coach of the Dallas Mavs.

0: It's Hawkeye Michelle. 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

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And Keith Urban says, not done yet with that Yacht Rock thing. Another Yacht Rock album on the way.

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14: Not all screen time is created equal, and a new study out of Sweden is helping us understand this even better. So researchers followed more than 20,000 people over nearly two decades and determined that passive screen time, like sitting on the couch and watching television, raised someone's risk of dementia. But if they did something active, like reading, puzzles, or interacting with other people, this same group of people saw their risk of dementia drop. Just like you gotta put the work in to keep your body in shape as you age, you basically have to do the same thing with your brain. A couple things I have found to help: working to learn something new every day, whatever it might be, challenging yourself in some way every day, and really importantly, staying socially active. Some days that means meeting friends in person. Other days, maybe an email, a text, or a phone call. Just stay engaged. I'm Dr. Sanjay Gupta, helping you live a better life.
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0: 96.3's Y2K throwback. 4th of July weekend, Alan Jackson, the big finale show in Nashville. And they're going to have a TV special and even put out a CD. Yes, a CD. They recorded all of the performances. How cool is that?
1: Nice. Well, that'll be great for those who weren't able to attend.
0: Exactly. Which is a lot of people.
2: 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Barney stopped me with his gun 10 minutes after midnight. Said, sir, you broke the limit in his rusty old truck. I don't know about that accent, son. Describe

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0: 96.3 Y2K throwback 4th of July weekend. I know we've probably had several adult libations this 4th of July weekend, but well, you like margaritas, right?
1: Yes.
0: The 10-ounce margaritas, they're bringing back for July at Applebee's. The Dollaritas are back.
1: Nice, yeah.
0: How much tequila do you think's really in a Dollarita?
1: Probably not much. I doubt there's too much.
0: I've had 14.
2: I met a guy on a red eye. He spotted my guitar and said, "What do you do?" I said,

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Throwback 4th of July weekends, and you probably need to restock the goody goodies. After, well, several adult beverages this 4th of July weekend, how about a goody goody gift card? I've got one with your name on it. 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

0: Those nights you close down 8 airs with a cold shiner and a jukebox full of turn of the century country.
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0: Leanne Rimes on a Y2K throwback. 4th of July weekend, New Country 96.3. Tyler Reese, man alive, your last shot with me anyway at one of these goody-goody gift cards. You got to restock after that wild 4th of July weekend, right? Get the supplies back in order. Goody-goody gift card, you could win that $500 to spend at goody-goody. Here's your keyword. How did you guess? It's goody. G-O-O-D-Y. Goody. Text that to 888-787-1963. Goody to 888-787-1963. And good luck.
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15: If I were to ask you what makes for a good night's sleep, you'd probably say a dark, quiet room, not too many things on your mind. But every night when you go to get some Z's, how often do you really think about the temperature in your bedroom? Temperature may be one of the most underappreciated factors in sleep. That's according to the Senior Vice President of Research and Scientific Affairs at the National Sleep Foundation. We often hear about lights and screens and stress, but even modest changes in temperature and airflow can influence both how quickly you fall asleep and how deeply you stay asleep. Most experts will recommend a room temperature of 60 to 67 degrees Fahrenheit. You might also experiment with your sheets and what you actually wear to bed. Play around a bit and see what improves your sleep. You might be delightfully surprised. I'm Dr. Sanjay Gupta, helping you live a better life.
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96.3's Y2K throwback, 4th of July weekends. And, well, it was a big wedding weekend for, well, the wedding. Taylor and Travis tying the knot. And Tim McGraw, who you just heard, sang at the wedding. Strictly

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More FIFA World Cup festivities tomorrow. Another match. Who's ready? And don't forget your good luck crystals. Have you seen those? Fans using good luck crystals to manifest victories.

0: It's Hawkeye and Michelle. 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

96.3's Y2K throwback. 4th of July weekend. Well, like songs you just heard from Gretchen there. Homewrecker. I haven't heard that one in years. More songs like that next with Mel and more goody-goody gift cards as well. I'm Tyler Reese. Have a great rest of your Sunday and your 4th of July weekend. Well,

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13: Not all screen time is created equal. And a new study out of Sweden is helping us understand this even better. So researchers followed more than 20,000 people over nearly two decades and determined that passive screen time, like sitting on the couch and watching television, raised someone's risk of dementia. But if they did something active, like reading, puzzles, or interacting with other people, this same group of people saw their risk of dementia drop. Just like you gotta put the work in to keep your body in shape as you age, you basically have to do the same thing with your brain. A couple things I have found to help: working to learn something new every day, whatever it might be, challenging yourself in some way every day, and really importantly, staying socially active. Some days that means meeting friends in person. Other days, maybe an email, a text, or a phone call. Just stay engaged. I'm Dr. Sanjay Gupta, helping you live a better life.
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0: 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It's a Y2K throwback 4th of July weekend. Hey, it's Mel. You and me hanging out for the afternoon. Give me a call. 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

0: 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Hey, it's Mel leading you through this Y2K throwback 4th of July weekend. What do you think?
1: I'm so excited.
0: It's like visiting songs we have not heard from in a long time. Let me know what's going on today. 888-787-1963. Maybe you're just recovering from last night.

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Hey, it's Mel with a Y2K throwback for the July weekend. So what do you get when you combine World Cup fans and Walmart? It was crazy. Let's talk about it in two songs.

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0: The new Mrs. Kelce, Taylor Swift, on New Country 96.3. It's a Y2K throwback 4th of July weekend. Hey, it's Mel. Yes, Taylor and Travis Kelce tie the knot, Madison Square Garden on Friday. So it's a big deal, but not as big a deal as Walmart right here across from Dallas Stadium. Okay, I'm joking. But this is a big deal. All these World Cup fans have come to North Texas, and we are loving all the posts and the fun times that they are having. But the Socceroos really put it on Walmart across from Dallas Stadium. A video online, if you want to look it up, yellow jerseys everywhere, took over Walmart, jumping up and down, chanting until police were called in. So then as they were exiting, they were cheerfully chanting, "We're getting deported."
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20: Not all screen time is created equal, and a new study out of Sweden is helping us understand this even better.
16: So researchers followed more than 20,000 people over nearly two decades and determined that passive screen time, like sitting on the couch and watching television, raised someone's risk of dementia. But if they did something active, like reading, puzzles, or interacting with other people, this same group of people saw their risk of dementia drop. Just like you gotta put the work in to keep your body in shape as you age, you basically have to do the same thing with your brain. A couple things I have found to help: working to learn something new every day, whatever it might be, challenging yourself in some way every day, and really importantly, staying socially active. Some days that means meeting friends in person. Other days, maybe an email, a text, or a phone call. Just stay engaged. I'm Dr. Sanjay Gupta, helping you live a better life.
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It is a Y2K throwback 4th of July weekend. Hey, it's Mel. 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

0: 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Just another reason for you to love listening. 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
5: Everyone poops. It's not just the name of a classic potty training book. It's a universal truth. Even though everyone does it, almost no one wants to talk about it. Dr. Tricia Pasricha wants to change that. She's the author of a new book. It's called You've Been Pooping All Wrong. And she says there are three critical P's of pooping. The first is propulsion. Both the voluntary push you exert and the involuntary contractions that happen naturally within your body. Top line, when you feel the need to go, don't hold it. The second P is pliability, which refers to stool softness. The keys to this one are making sure you're drinking enough water and eating enough fiber. And the last P is for pelvic floor. If you can get your knees up above your waist while you're on the toilet, like on a stool or a garbage can or a stack of books even, that can make all the difference. I'm Dr. Sanjay Gupta, helping you live a better life.
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7: Our influences kind of run the gamut. 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So there's everything from country, you know, Alabama, to Motown. Trevor grew up in Detroit, so he had a lot of that. So there's a lot of pop, a lot of rock. I think Brad was a big Guns N' Roses fan. It runs the gamut, and I think you can kind of see that when you come see our show and hear our whole like body of work and all our songs. We cover all the bases, I think.
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Hey, it's Mel. We're doing a Y2K throwback 4th of July weekend, and we might be throwing back into the thunderstorms. Yeah, we get a chance today. High about 96. 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

weekend here at New Country 96.3. Hey, it's Mel. And are you still looking for ways to enjoy this 4th of July weekend? I was just reading about the Dallas Arboretum. They've got family fun days. It's going on through 5 o'clock today. Petting zoo, all sorts of fun stuff. Plus, looks like City of Arlington is continuing with their Light Up Arlington. Yeah, a drone show, fireworks tonight. And they say visitors can enjoy patriotic activities there at the nearby Arlington Museum of Art and National Medal of Honor Museum. Check those out.

is a Y2K throwback 4th of July weekend here at New Country 96.3. Hey, it's Mel, and it's very mysterious, but there is a countdown on this artist's website. We got to talk about it. Stick around. Let's do that next.

saw the old man's face, front page obituary. He was a millionaire. He left his fortune to some guy he barely knew. His kids were mad as hell.

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4: 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And I was like, "Dolly, I have just cried for the last 20 minutes. 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
16: We talk a lot here about ultra-processed foods and the many ways in which they can negatively impact your health. They've been linked to weight gain, obesity, type 2 diabetes, cardiovascular disease, even cancer. And now a new study out of UCSF found that high ultra-processed food intake was associated with something called intramuscular fat, which is exactly what it sounds like. That's fat inside your muscles, which can cause them to become weaker. Now, in this particular study, the researchers noticed more wear and tear and pain in people's knees because of weakened thigh muscles. Cutting back on ultra-processed foods isn't easy. The CDC estimates at least half the calories in our diet come from ultra-processed foods. But if you're looking to eat cleaner, cutting out sugar-sweetened beverages, that may be the best number one thing you can do to try and get started. I'm Dr. Sanjay Gupta, helping you live a better life.
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0: What do you suppose the first thing country star Blake Shelton does after he records a song?
1: When I complete a recording, normally the first place I listen to it is just on my iPhone, believe it or not. I think you can really tell a lot about a mix and the song if you can hear it on that tiny little speaker, and if it jumps out at you, that's usually the first place I listen to it. And I know that's weird, but I feel like if you can make something sound incredible on that little tiny speaker, then you've really done something.
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0: It's a Y2K throwback 4th of July weekend here at New Country 96.3. Okay, it's Mel. I got to tell you about this because I'm trying to figure out the mystery. Don't you like puzzles? Okay, Garth Brooks just set an attendance record at Hyde Park. That's in the UK. 70,000 people. It's his first time in the UK in almost 30 years. In a related story, there's currently a countdown on his website. One day, 14 hours, 23 minutes. Nobody knows what this is for.
1: When?

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Hey, it's Mel, and we're doing a Y2K throwback 4th of July weekend. Let me tell you, this guy was cool in April of 98 when this song came out, and he is cool to this day. It's George Strait.

0: 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Last week I got a bargain and ended up with a D on relationship report card.
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Dave Pickler on this Y2K throwback 4th of July weekend on New Country 96.3. Hey, it's Mel, and this is presented by Goody Goody Liquor. 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
13: 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My idea of country music is always about the pictures it paints for you. I don't like songs that don't give me images in my mind. When you think about great pop songs that you love, sometimes you don't always know what they mean, but there's some great words in there. Hotel California is a good example. I don't know totally what that's about, but, you know, on a dark desert highway, you know, it's just, you see everything they're saying.
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15: I don't know about you, but my social media feeds are flooded with lotions and potions and gadgets, all promising to unlock different components of longevity. But if you log off, take a step back from all the hype, you'll find that the actual keys to a longer, healthier life are hiding in plain sight. There are four of them. Number one, nutrition. The Mediterranean diet really is the gold standard. Number two, exercise. You should be getting 150 minutes of moderate intensity exercise or 75 minutes of vigorous intensity exercise every week, plus strength training and stretching. Number three, sleep. Sleep is when your body and your brain repair themselves. You should be getting 7 to 9 hours a night. And finally, number four often gets forgotten, socialization. It's not a bonus. It's a necessity for a healthy life, finding a sense of community, purpose, and belonging. I'm Dr. Sanjay Gupta, helping you live a better life.
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It's a Y2K throwback 4th of July weekend here in New Country, 96.3, and you know it's official. It happened July 3rd, Madison Square Garden. Taylor Swift became Taylor Swift Kelsey?

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Slate is up. We're playing Stoney LaRue. It's part of this Y2K throwback 4th of July weekend here in New Country 96.3. Did you know that we're hosting an invite-only pool party? We want you to be there. I'll give you all the details in two songs. Stay there.

0: greatness. I love this. Y2K throwback 4th of July weekend here at New Country 96.3. Hey, it's Mel, and we have got an unbelievable invite-only pool party coming up. We don't want you to miss it. 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
12: Everyone poops. It's not just the name of a classic potty training book. It's a universal truth. Even though everyone does it, almost no one wants to talk about it. Dr. Tricia Pasricha wants to change that. She's the author of a new book. It's called You've Been Pooping All Wrong. And she says there are three critical P's of pooping. The first is propulsion. Both the voluntary push you exert and the involuntary contractions that happen naturally within your body. Top line, when you feel the need to go, don't hold it. The second P is pliability, which refers to stool softness. The keys to this one are making sure you're drinking enough water and eating enough fiber. And the last P is for pelvic floor. If you can get your knees up above your waist while you're on the toilet, like on a stool or a garbage can or a stack of books even, that can make all the difference. I'm Dr. Sanjay Gupta, helping you live a better life.
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It's a Y2K throwback 4th of July weekend here in New Country 96.3. Hey, it's Mel, and we got some thunderstorms popping up. Stay weather aware. Looks like a lot of stuff around Jacksboro and then over in Kaufman and from Dallas, south of Dallas to Hutchins. So stay close to New Country 96.3. We'll keep you up to date.

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0: time zone am I on? What country am I in?
1: It doesn't matter. It's 5 o'clock somewhere.
0: It's always on 5 in Margaritaville, come to think of it.
1: Yeah, I heard that.
0: You've been there, haven't you?
1: Yes, sir.
0: I've seen your boat there.

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1: I'm ready. 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
0: Let's get out of here.
1: I'm gone.
2: 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It's a Y2K throwback. 4th of July weekend. I hope you're enjoying the music as much as I am. Hey, it's Mel. If you're looking for something to do this afternoon, I was just reading about Grapevine, Texas having summer splash days. It's Sundays in July. So today until 8 p.m., there's bounce houses, splash pads, and more. It's there off Main Street in Grapevine, Peace Plaza. They're off Heritage Hall. You might check it out.

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14: A Better Life with Dr. Sanjay Gupta.
15: When you need your body to perform, but some of your muscles are having trouble, other muscles can sometimes help compensate. This is a great thing short term, but long term it can lead to serious and even chronic aches and pains. So if you've got nagging stiffness or irritation somewhere, don't push through it. Try to figure out why it's happening and how you can correct it. Strength and conditioning specialist Dana Santa says, performing exercises at a deliberate tempo makes it easier to notice when the wrong muscles are taking over, and also gives the intended muscles a chance to engage before that compensation kicks in. Dana suggests that starting with primary movement patterns such as squatting, hinging, pushing, pulling, rotating, and core can help make compensation easiest to identify and to address. I'm Dr. Sanjay Gupta, helping you live a better life.
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0: 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Hey, it's Mel, and it's a Y2K throwback 4th of July weekend. You like it? It's taking it back in time, rightly?
1: Oh, man, I want to go back. I want to do it all over again.
0: I heard that.

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to Y2K Throwback 4th of July weekend in New Country 96.3. Here she is, the married lady. One of the few things coming out about Taylor Swift's wedding. Who officiated them? Adam Sandler? Are you serious?

0: New Country 96.3. Hey, it's Mel. We're doing a Y2K throwback 4th of July weekend. Thank you for hanging out with us this 4th of July and enjoying this amazing music with us. Hope you've had a great day no matter what you're doing. Grilling, sitting by the pool, maybe recovering from a really fun time last night. But no matter what, you got to make your plans to be here tomorrow. In fact, every day this week, because we've got your tickets to that sold out Hudson Westbrook show. He's coming to Billy Bob's, Texas, actually two nights, September 18th and 19th. And yes, we'll be giving away tickets all this week, 7:30 a.m. with Hawkeye and Michelle, and then 1:30 with Rachel Ryan and 5:30 with Al Farb. 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
16: As someone who's been married nearly 25 years, I'll tell you, there's a lot of great things about having a spouse. And according to a new study out of the University of Miami Health System, marriage might even be linked to a lower risk of cancer. Why? Well, the researchers said people who are married are less likely to engage in risky behavior. They're more likely to get a nudge to go to regular preventive medicine appointments and screenings. and they have a partner to share the load of family obligations, household chores, and finances. No one is saying you should get married in the pursuit of better health, but if you are single, how can you build a strong support system to maybe get some of these same benefits? Do your own research, find out what's important, and then hold members of your squad accountable and let them hold you accountable as well. That can provide a lot of support. I'm Dr. Sanjay Gupta, helping you live a better life.
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They're timeless, aren't they, Brooks and Dunn? Yeah, they're part of our Y2K throwback 4th of July weekend, but I think they're timeless. New Country 96.3, Brooks and Dunn coming to town, too. 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
15: If I were to ask you what makes for a good night's sleep, you'd probably say a dark, quiet room, not too many things on your mind. 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Temperature may be one of the most underappreciated factors in sleep. That's according to the Senior Vice President of Research and Scientific Affairs at the National Sleep Foundation. 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Most experts will recommend a room temperature of 60 to 67 degrees Fahrenheit. 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I'm Dr. Sanjay Gupta, helping you live a better life.
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It's a Y2K throwback 4th of July weekend. Hey, it's Mel, and I know World Cup fever is all over the Metroplex, but I found a really cool event just for you to take the kids to do. Let's talk about that in 20 minutes. 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

0: K throwback 4th of July weekend here at New Country 96.3. Hey, it's Mel. We're still watching the weather. We got thunderstorms popping up, especially northwest and southeast of DFW proper.
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Yeah, it's a Y2K throwback 4th of July weekend presented by Goody Goody Liquor here at New Country 96.3. Hey, it's Mel, and I want to give you a shot at that Goody Goody gift card. $25 to restock your cabinet. 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That'll put you in the drawing for the grand prize of $500 gift card. I woke up.

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1: Taylor Swift on New Country 96.3. It's a Y2K throwback 4th of July weekend. World Cup fever has taken over North Texas. It is so fun to hear about all these different experiences people have are having as they visit our area of the world. But I found one really cool thing that's at the Perot Museum that you might want to check out. It's called Step Into the Science of the World's Game. It's an exhibit that's happening through September 7th at the Perot Museum. You can walk through the locker room and entrance tunnel, like feel the adrenaline that the players have as they go through the tunnel into the play field. It's a really cool thing. Also, the impact of the game. You can discover how soccer connects science, innovation, global culture, cleats, which is their lab for excellence in athletics, technology, science, explore careers, dive into the biomechanics, learn so much. And the academy, of course, train, test, and take your shot, putting your skills to the test. That's all at the Perot Museum. So many cool things happening right here in North Texas.
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11: 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Just kind of like, ain't home by 10, we have some problems. 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
13: If I were to ask you what makes for a good night's sleep, you'd probably say a dark, quiet room, not too many things on your mind. But every night when you go to get some Z's, how often do you really think about the temperature in your bedroom? Temperature may be one of the most underappreciated factors in sleep. That's according to the Senior Vice President of Research and Scientific Affairs at the National Sleep Foundation. We often hear about lights and screens and stress, but even modest changes in temperature and airflow can influence both how quickly you fall asleep and how deeply you stay asleep. Most experts will recommend a room temperature of 60 to 67 degrees Fahrenheit. 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Play around a bit and see what improves your sleep. You might be delightfully surprised. I'm Dr. Sanjay Gupta, helping you live a better life.
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0: 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Hey, it's Mel. We're doing a Y2K throwback 4th of July weekend. It's fun, isn't it? Hearing songs you hadn't heard in a while.
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Y2K throwback 4th of July weekend here at New Country 96.3 Hayesville. Thanks for hanging out with me. I'm about to head out the door. I'm going to have to stop by the movies tonight. Have you checked this out? Minions and Monsters winning at the box office this weekend over $36 million. Toy Story 5 came in second, then Young Washington. All sound like good options.

Exactly. Part of this Y2K throwback 4th of July weekend here at New Country 96.3. It's so great to hear that. So fun to visit these old songs. Oh, visit new songs from Hudson Westbrook. He sold out Billy Bob's Texas, but you can win tickets tomorrow morning, 7:30 with Hawkeye and Michelle. 8 o'clock.

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12: If I were to ask you what makes for a good night's sleep, you'd probably say a dark, quiet room, not too many things on your mind. But every night when you go to get some Z's, how often do you really think about the temperature in your bedroom? Temperature may be one of the most underappreciated factors in sleep. That's according to the Senior Vice President of Research and Scientific Affairs at the National Sleep Foundation. We often hear about lights and screens and stress, but even modest changes in temperature and airflow can influence both how quickly you fall asleep and how deeply you stay asleep. Most experts will recommend a room temperature of 60 to 67 degrees Fahrenheit. You might also experiment with your sheets and what you actually wear to bed. Play around a bit and see what improves your sleep. You might be delightfully surprised. I'm Dr. Sanjay Gupta, helping you live a better life.
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